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They say the holy water's watered down, and this town's lost its faith. 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
1: Did you just hear that? Yeah, that's the sound of electric guitars turned all the way up. 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

0: Yo, bro, what are those on his feet?
1: He calls them the harvest moons. It's like, his shoe.
0: Why does he have he has his own shoe?
1: Yeah, like, man. Like, he completely has his own shoe.
0: Is he, like, signed or
1: something? No, he's like, independent. Like, how do you sign a shoe deal before you sign a record deal?
0: Like, he'll never be Kanye.
1: That's for sure. Hey.

I know how it feels in a struggle when you just trying to get by. At the point of quitting but didn't, cause the devil's a lie. Fight for my family daily, I'ma give them all that I got. I hit my knees in prayer when I need some peace in my mind. God made a promise, I'll make it if I just give it some time. I'm here to bring somebody hope, it just so happened it rhymes. See, everything we ever wanted that we search for in life can only be fulfilled when we surrender to Christ.

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protected every hour, even every time I slip. 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
1: Did you just hear that? Yeah, that's the sound of electric guitars turned all the way up. 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

0: That's the question. Jesus Christ, who are you?
1: When my religion turned against me, they said my hopes and dreams are faulty. I showed the holes inside my hands, and they claimed they couldn't see. So I've been walking with a blindfold towards the promise of revival. And it's not the one you preach,

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That they would search their hearts and find those places where hope has been lost. That they would hear your voice as you

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Holy Spirit, I pray right now that you would come and fill these listeners.

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0: Chapter 4.
1: God, with His mercy, gave us this work to do so we don't give up. But we have turned away from secret and shameful ways. We use no trickery, and we do not change the teaching of God. We teach the truth plainly, showing everyone who we are. Then they can know in their hearts what kind of people we are in God's sight. If the good news that we preach is hidden, it is hidden only to those who are lost. The devil who rules this world has blinded the minds of those who do not believe. They cannot see the light of the good news about the glory of Christ, who is exactly like God. We do not preach about ourselves, but we preach that Jesus Christ is Lord and that we are your servants for Jesus. God once said, "Let the light shine out of the darkness." This is the same God who made His light shine in our hearts by letting us know the glory of God that is in the face of Christ. We have this treasure from God, but we are like clay jars that hold the treasure. This shows that the great power is from God, not from us. We have troubles all around us, but we are not defeated. We do not know what to do, but we do not give up the hope of living. We are persecuted, but God does not leave us. We are hurt sometimes, but we are not destroyed. We carry the death of Jesus in our own bodies so that the life of Jesus can also be seen in our bodies. We are alive, but for Jesus we are always in danger of death, so that the life of Jesus can be seen in our bodies that die. So death is working in us, but life is working in you. It is written in the Scriptures, "I believed, so I spoke." Our faith is like this too. We believe, so we speak. God raised the Lord Jesus from the dead, and we know that God will also raise us with Jesus. God will bring us together with you, and we will stand before Him. All these things are for you, and so the grace of God that is being given to more and more people will bring increasing thanks to God for His glory. So we do not give up. Our physical body is becoming older and weaker, but our spirit inside us is made new every day. We have small troubles for a while now, but they are helping us gain an eternal glory that is much greater than the troubles. We set our eyes not on what we see, but on what we cannot see. What we see will last only a short time, but what we cannot see will last forever.
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I didn't know what to expect walking in here by myself. I'm normally with three other hooligans. I'm so honored and grateful to be where I know I'm supposed to be, where the Spirit of the Lord is. There's freedom. There's liberty. And that's why he brought me here. And I've been asking him, what is it that you want me to do here? And it's worship. It's what I do sitting at home. It's what I do walking on the street. It's what I do everywhere. And to be around people who know God the way I've known him, to be my only friend.

0: can't sing the words without feeling the truth that they hold.
1: Yes.
0: He's been my hiding place.
1: Yes.
0: I'm an introvert. I want to run and hide. And he was that safe

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You're precious to me. 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

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Who is he? You are my God. Thank y'all for letting me share my worship.

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1: Did you just hear that? Yeah, that's the sound of electric guitars turned all the way up. 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

0: Chapter 5.
1: We know that our body, the tent we live in here on earth, will be destroyed. But when that happens, God will have a house for us. It will not be a house made by human hands. Instead, it will be a home in heaven that will last forever. But now we groan in this tent. We want God to give us our heavenly home, because it will clothe us so we will not be naked. While we live in this body, we have burdens and we groan. We do not want to be naked, but we want to be clothed with our heavenly home. Then this body that dies will be fully covered with life. This is what God made us for, and He has given us the Spirit to be a guarantee for this new life. So we always have courage. We know that while we live in this body, we are away from the Lord. We live by what we believe, not by what we can see. So I say that we have courage. We really want to be away from this body and be at home with the Lord. Our only goal is to please God, whether we live here or there, because we must all stand before Christ to be judged. Each of us will receive what we should get, good or bad, for the things we did in the earthly body. Since we know what it means to fear the Lord, we try to help people accept the truth about us. God knows what we really are, and I hope that in your hearts, you know too. We are not trying to prove ourselves to you again, but we are telling you about ourselves so you will be proud of us. Then you will have an answer for those who are proud about things that can be seen rather than what is in the heart. If we are out of our minds, it is for God. If we have our right minds, it is for you. The love of Christ controls us, because we know that one died for all, so all have died. Christ died for all, so that those who live would not continue to live for themselves. He died for them and was raised from the dead, so that they would live for Him. From this time on, we do not think of anyone as the world does. In the past, we thought of Christ as the world thinks, but we no longer think of Him in that way. If anyone belongs to Christ, there is a new creation. The old things have gone, everything is made new. All this is from God. Through Christ, God made peace between us and Himself, and God gave us the work of telling everyone about the peace we can have with Him. God was in Christ, making peace between the world and Himself. In Christ, God did not hold the world guilty of its sins, and He gave us this message of peace. So we have been sent to speak for Christ. It is as if God is calling to you through us. We speak for Christ when we beg you to be at peace with God. Christ had no sin, but God made Him become sin so that in Christ we could become right with God.
2: 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We appreciate you coming in, sending the word in, however you get it to us, so that we can spread it with the world. Thank you so much for being part of the family. Keep it up. We can't do it without you. 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

for one night, we might as well make the most of it, you know what I'm saying? But we gotta dance. We just gotta let go. I don't know, maybe it's been a while since you let yourself go and just danced a little. But I feel like we all gotta get going. Just something, even if it's just a shoulder. A leg. Come here, brother. Come here, come on. Come on. You got joy written all over your face, so I need you to get up here. Here's the deal.

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steeple, a little church on the hill.

0: Good morning and good morning, Jesus. We're so glad you're here. We have a special show today. I know you're going to love one of my special friends from a long time. We have a lot of history together, but I'm going to start out with a scripture that I felt like the Lord wanted me to use today. Exodus 14, 13 through 14. Moses said to the people, "Fear not. Stand firm and see the salvation of the Lord. The Lord shall fight for you while you hold your peace." Mm. And it's like, wow, I think I need that. I think Leslie needs that.
1: Of course I need that. We all need that.
0: And it's there's a lot of us out there that are going through stuff. And it's like, faith is more than belief. It's a way of life.
1: It is a way of life. And it's really trusting, you know, that God's grace is ours. And it's just connecting with His grace. And as we connect with that grace, we can take of all of the things that have been laid up for us through Jesus. It's a powerful, powerful thing.
0: Amen. Amen. Once we learn that God fights for our battles, life becomes easier.
1: We fight from the victory. And yes, He has fought the battle. Exactly. And we sit. Have we got my voice? And
0: we're good. Yeah. Okay. Yeah, don't worry about it. Something else I was finding.
1: But we fight from the victory. In other words, Jesus led captivity captive when He rose from the dead, and He paraded our enemy openly. And in parading our enemy openly, He showed him. You know, that comes from a very old. What they would do, kings would bring their enemies into town in chains, did this in Rome, down the city streets, celebrating their defeat with them in chains, walking through those city streets. So when Jesus rose from the dead, He took our enemy and He paraded him across the heavenlies as a defeated foe. And so then when we take our seat in Christ Jesus in heavenly places, we are sitting in the victory, and now He has fought our battles, and He is fighting them as we step out in the authority He's given us.
0: Amen. Amen. Amen. Yeah, I'm learning so much going through as we age, and as we go through so many more battles, we just become stronger. We've tried to do this ourselves for many years. All at once, we realize, why did I do that? He's doing this for me. In fact, our guest is Leslie McNulty.
1: Hi.
0: We didn't even get there.
1: That's all right.
0: But she's my special guest today. And I told her as I walked in, I got a message on my phone that she was here 2 years ago today. Mm. So God's good. God's good. God's
1: isn't that interesting?
0: God's given us a lot of history, good history together.
1: Well, I'm just impressed. You've been doing this, you said, for 11 years.
0: Well, it's not, almost. It's
1: almost
0: 10
1: 11
0: and a half.
1: Years, yeah. 10 and a half. Yeah. Well, that's something. You know, that's a real faithful and diligent commitment to the people who are listening. You're not here for yourself. You're here because you want to help people.
0: No, and sometimes I think, is anybody listening out there?
1: Yeah.
0: When people a lot of times listen and don't call in, and you go, is anybody out there? And then every now and then I'll get a call and they'll say, I listen to you every week. And I go, oh. Wow,
1: oh, isn't
0: that's
1: that good?
0: Yeah.
1: Well, we encourage you, though, to call in because we're here to pray for you. Isn't
0: we
1: that
0: are.
1: Right?
0: Yeah. Yes, 386-673-2495. 386-673-2495. So please call. Leslie and I both love to pray, and we would both love to pray for you.
1: Absolutely.
0: If you want salvation, healing, if you want to talk to Leslie or I, give us a call. We're here.
1: Amen. Amen.
0: We like it. It's an encouragement to us. And if you've gotten healed in the past, call us and let us know about that. It's encouraging to other people to know that God really is on the scene.
1: Testimony is so powerful. Mm-hmm. We are, you know, we have the Old Testament and the New Testament. It testifies mm-hmm. to God's word. And so it is a record of things that have happened. And as we read them, we are inspired by them. And so your testimony is an inspiration to someone else who
0: mm-hmm.
1: will hear
0: Amen.
1: It.
0: Amen.
1: And so it's good to testify.
0: Amen. That's why God told me to do this. 10 years ago, He said, I was on somebody else's program, and He said, I want you to start doing this and let people give their testimonies, let them ministries tell what God has done through mm-hmm. them, miracles I've given, mm-hmm. and then other people will go from there.
1: Amen. Amen.
0: So that's why we do this.
1: Yes. Well, there are a lot of people, they wake up in the morning and they're just looking for one word from heaven.
0: Mm-hmm.
1: And it may be your voice at the voice of WAPN coming across the airwaves, mm-hmm. that will encourage them and do something for them.
0: And we love WAPN. Shelley has always been there for us. Mm-hmm. She airs so many good ministries that speak to people every day.
1: Yes, she does. And I go way back to Gordon and Erlene. Mm-hmm. They were partners of our ministry for many, many years. Erlene would send her, I think it was about a $10 a month check-in as we were traveling and living in Russia many years mm-hmm. ago.
0: Wow, that's beautiful.
1: And so it's just awesome to see what Shelley has done in this season, bringing it current and public and internet and podcast
0: look what
1: cameras and
0: Facebook. It's all on there.
1: It's wonderful.
0: Yeah, it is. We get to go all over the world.
1: Yeah, you do.
0: Mm-hmm.
1: Yeah, you do.
0: So it's a beautiful thing.
1: Very good thing.
0: Well, Leslie, I know that a lot has happened since we've been here last time.
1: Uh-huh.
0: And I know it's actually a praise. Kevin's with Jesus.
1: My husband is now with Jesus, yeah. And you know, I had sent you a copy of my book, Overcoming Every mm-hmm. Test, because that's the story. Really, the Lord gave me a series of four messages as Kevin passed away. And it really developed out of something that happened the very day that he passed. And someone might ask, well, I actually, you know, if you've ever been married for any period of time, you can read your spouse's looks. You know what
0: mm-hmm,
1: I mean? You
0: right.
1: know, everything is in a look.
0: Exactly.
1: They don't even have to speak. And I was caring for him, and he just gave me a look. And the look was like, what are you doing? And I just immediately left and went into the other room, and my Gala was with me, my assistant, and mm-hmm. she really helped me care for Kevin. And I went into the bathroom and I said, all right, Lord, I'll not keep him a day longer. He's yours.
0: Wow.
1: And I think he was gone somewhere between 24 and 36 hours. He was gone. He
0: wow.
1: went to be with the Lord that quickly.
0: Wow.
1: And so, you know, those are adjustments. But out of that, you know, the day that he had passed that morning, I had put him in hospice care, and that morning when I went into, I knew he had passed. I had to, you know, you've got to make phone calls, you've got to call hospice, you've got, mm-hmm. you know, I knew the day was going to be busy, and I'm in my robe and my nightgown, so I went into the other room to change clothes, and I reached up into my closet to grab a blouse, and as I did, I heard a voice so clear and distinct, and that voice said, "You killed him." And I just stood there, and as I held that blouse, my hand still up in the closet, I immediately said, "Devil." No, I didn't even say devil. I said, "Taking captive every thought to the obedience of Christ, casting down every imagination. This is a lie from the pit of hell, and devil, I tell you in the name of Jesus,"
0: Amen.
1: You know, "go or get out of here." And then I immediately, with tears, I immediately raised my hands to heaven and I began to rejoice because I knew where Kevin was.
0: Amen.
1: And
0: Amen.
1: I knew that he wouldn't come back if he could because I know the price that man paid in all of these nations.
0: Yes.
1: The things that he had done or we had done together, and he was tired.
0: Yeah.
1: And I just knew he wouldn't come back. So he's rejoicing in heaven with TL.
0: Mm-hmm,
1: I can
0: right.
1: only imagine what they've experienced, and his mother
0: mm-hmm.
1: and others that have gone before us. And so I'm excited about that. So this book, I actually didn't intend to write. It was four messages that I did right after Kevin passed, and it was my commitment to our partners
0: mm-hmm.
1: to tell them that we will continue on as Christian adventures and to tell them that I know that God is with me and I'm doing exactly what Kevin would want me to do and what the Lord, of course, wants me to do, and that is to continue on. Well, those four messages, my assistant Gala came in, and Gala's been with us since 1995.
0: Wow.
1: She's an amazing woman of God. And so she comes into my office and she says, "You need to turn those messages into a book."
0: Wow.
1: And so I sat down, we transcribed the tapes, of course, and I looked at them, and then I just began writing and filling in and writing, and I thought I was done. And then I sent it to my friend. He said, "Well, you let me take a look at it," and he's an editor, and I said, "Okay." And he sent it back to me, and I had to come up with eight more stories, and oh my, a lot of writing. It took me a lot longer to get it done. But the bottom line is, in that book, you know, and for you who are listening today, you know, I don't know what thoughts you woke up with on your mind today, mm-hmm. but we always wake up with thoughts.
0: Right.
1: And that's
0: we
1: why
0: we recognize where they come from.
1: And we've got to recognize where they come from, because when we wake up, you know, I just did a post on Facebook just a day ago or a couple days ago about this, that what's filling the void in the atmosphere around you? And what's filling the void of your mind? I mean, the most, I ask people this, what's the most important piece of real estate you own? And they'll look at you like, well, I don't own any real estate. And I'll say, you own a very important piece of real estate, and it's in between your two ears. It's called your mind.
0: Amen. Amen.
1: And you're constantly renewing and renovating and reconstructing, if you will, you know, what God has given you as that territory of your mind.
0: And we got to transform our mind.
1: We have to transform our minds. So I don't know what people have woken up with this morning. Well, that wake up for me as Kevin passed away was an accusation from the devil that came specifically to steal my future and the destiny and the call that was on my life even before I met Kevin. And so how we react in the moment can turn our destiny and can infect everything and everyone around us. And, you know, there may be people listening today that they're in a an environment where there's little peace. Their children maybe are not following the Lord, or their spouses are not following the Lord, or they're in an environment where they cannot control the atmosphere. Well, that's why the real estate between our two ears is so important, because the atmosphere around us, you know, is either bringing to us thoughts that come at the mind are never God, because He gives us thoughts through our spirit and they come up. And so we need to learn to listen to the thoughts that come up from within us, the Holy Spirit speaking to us. And so I knew that arrow, that dart that came at my mind, I had to do something. But you see that the devil tries to work on us through condemnation.
0: That's one of the things in your book that really stood out to me. He doesn't tempt us.
1: It's condemnation.
0: Condemnation.
1: He goes after that weak moment or that weak spot to condemn us. And that's what he was trying to do with my husband. You see, he's gone. You didn't do what needed to be done. You could have done more. What, you know,
0: it's your fault. You failed.
1: Your fault. You failed. And so if we accept those condemning thoughts, you know, the scripture tells us that we are to come what boldly before the throne of grace. And the throne of grace to what? To obtain mercy. And mercy is a legal right that Jesus has purchased for us. So if we allow condemnation to come in, we won't lift our heads up and go boldly before God.
0: No.
1: We cower, we lower ourselves to the image that the enemy is trying to present. And then he does what? He paralyzes us. And so I think part of the seriousness of depression that we face in our country today has a lot to do with shame and condemnation. An environment for, especially for children, where they haven't received the love and the care that perhaps prior generations, maybe even I received in my family or you received in your family. And so we must take captive these thoughts. And immediately, if you do something wrong, don't wait until you've felt bad enough long enough to pay your penance. Just get it right with God.
0: Immediately. Yes. Amen.
1: And condemnation will what? Vanish.
0: Yes.
1: Because Satan hasn't changed from the beginning until now. I mean, what, you know, did God really say in the garden is what he said the temptation. Did God really say? And when they sinned, where were they? You know, God's walking in the garden looking for Adam. I like to say Adam, you know. And Adam, where are you? You know, if I was to dramatize the beginning in Genesis, Adam, where are you? Well, the reality is this is the omnipotent one, the omniscient one. I think God knew exactly where Adam was. We know that the problem was Adam didn't know where he was.
0: Right.
1: He said, I was afraid and I hid myself. And then they had to cover themselves. Why? Fear and shame are the result of condemnation.
0: Amen.
1: And the result of sin. And so we don't want to, we may actually sin, but then the enemy may just actually accuse us, because he is the accuser of the brethren. And so we want to stay free. So my book, You know, I'm getting, it's more like a, it's not a heavy revy. I've got two different coaches now that are using it. Mm-hmm. They're recommending it to their clients. And this book hasn't been out very long at all, but they like it so much, they're recommending it to their clients to read. And wow. These are professional, these are not mm-hmm. little organizations. Mm-hmm. And so it's just a real simple guidebook to help us recognize, to take, it's called Overcoming Every Test. And I tell you what, life can throw some major tests at you.
0: Amen.
1: It's very, very possible. So I discussed the battle for the mind. What do we do with our minds?
0: Mm-hmm.
1: And we want to stay in the Word, and we want to keep that Word forefront in our hearts. And then I take a look at, I love, and interrupt me if you want, but I love how we look at the fig tree. If you look into Mark chapter 11, and we understand that Jesus was getting ready to go into Jerusalem, and he's hungry, the scripture tells us. The funny thing is, I mean, Jesus is approaching the moment of his crucifixion. He's getting closer. He's very close to the day of his crucifixion. And he's headed into Jerusalem, and he's hungry. And he sees a fig tree, and there are leaves on that tree. And he walks up to that fig tree, and when he got there, there were no figs. Now, I understand historically that we can take two inferences from this scripture, one being that the fig tree was the nation of Israel, and there was no fruit, mm-hmm. which is obvious from scripture and obvious from the way in which Jesus spoke to the Pharisees. But the other reality is the picture that he painted for the disciples and a picture for you and I. He walked up to that tree, and there was no fruit, and he cursed that tree. And the funny thing is, he didn't walk up to that tree and say, because, let me preface this, that tree, when a fig tree of that sort has leaves, it's supposed to have fruit. The fruit and the leaves come at the same time. So when he walked up to that tree, there were leaves but no fruit. And it's as if the leaves were saying, come, I've got something for you. I'm tempting, you know, here's the tantalizing moment.
0: Right.
1: You know, come. Mm-hmm. But when Jesus got to the tree, he didn't go up to the tree and go, you are a fig tree that has leaves and you're supposed to have fruit for me. And he didn't say, don't you know I'm the Son of God and you should have given me fruit? He didn't spend and waste a moment interacting with that tree. He spoke directly to that tree. He cursed it at the root. And then what the scripture says, he went on his way. He continued on his way. And that's where we miss it, I think. The devil brings the thoughts, and we begin to entertain thoughts.
0: Yes.
1: And had I entertained that thought in that moment regarding my very own husband, you know, you did this to him, I could still be stuck.
0: That would have grown.
1: It would have grown, stuck mm-hmm. in that loop. And then it could have grown to, well, if you'd only done that, well, if you'd only thought about this, if you'd only maybe done this, what if you had taken care of that? What if you had seen it earlier? What if? Jesus gives us the example of how we're to deal with the things, because thoughts often begin in pictures. Mm-hmm. In other words, we see something. And it triggers a reaction, and then that reaction, the enemy is able. Because why do we love to go to church? Because there's an atmosphere.
0: Mm-hmm.
1: You know, you go into that Sunday morning service or any service, and that anointing comes through the praise and worship and the washing of the water of the Word through the pastor.
0: Mm-hmm.
1: And we leave washed, feeling clean and whole. But the reality is, the devil creates atmosphere as well. And so the atmosphere can come through the pictures that we see, can come through his physical presence in our midst. It can come through the thoughts that he throws at us. So what do we do in that atmosphere? And I think Jesus shows us a picture when we look at that fig tree. He mm-hmm. said he spoke to it. He took his authority. You know, I curse you at the root and you'll never bring forth fruit again. And he walks off. Now, and it's interesting because, you know, the fact that I spoke to my husband, I spoke to the devil when he brought that thought is a practice routine of close to 40 years of ministry.
0: You've been used to doing that every day.
1: You know, they used to say, when we lived in Russia, you know, we lived there for 10 years. Mm-hmm. And when we first moved over there in the early 90s, that's a long time ago. I'm not that old. Yes, I am. But when we moved over there, and we want to remind you, I don't know if there's a phone number. If you'd like to call in today, we'd love to pray with you.
0: Yes, 386-673-2495.
1: 2495, excellent. And so when we lived there, we called it living in the land of no. Because, or there were famous books written, turning yet to da, or turning yes to no. Because everyone had learned in that society that the answer to every question was no. And while we were living there, the visa laws changed so many times, we never knew if we'd be tossed out of the country tomorrow or be able to come back. And here you are, you're investing in the country, investing in the people, and you don't know if you'll be allowed back. And we were staying in one hotel, and years ago, you'd have to go to your floor, you'd check in downstairs, you'd have to go to your floor, they would keep the keys, there would be a key lady on the floor, very old-fashioned, and she'd hand you the key to go to your room. And there you would see that there may be a Coca-Cola or a bag of peanuts or something right there sitting on her little desk, and you'd say, may I buy this? And she would say, no. And you're like, and there's no stores open, no place to go to get food, no restaurants. And the answer would be no. And you'd think no, but no was the answer everywhere. So Kevin and I, over time, learned to not respond to no. Mm-hmm. And not to respond to the things that were spoken. And it was funny because we took a test called the Kendall Life Languages Test, which tests you in fluency in, I believe, six different areas. And two of the emotive gifts are influencer and responder. Well, on a scale of 1 to 100, Kevin and I scored 17 as responders. Our team was shocked. They're like, you're ministers. You're supposed to respond. Why aren't your numbers higher? But we had trained ourselves not to respond to bad news.
0: That's good. That's good.
1: We had trained ourselves to not look at things that appear, that are telling us something that we are believing for that is absolutely contrary to what we see. So you may have a diagnosis if you're listening today. The doctor is giving you a diagnosis, and that diagnosis is screaming at you, and it's saying you have 2 weeks to live. I mean, or you may have a diagnosis that says you will forever be on this particular medication. But those things are subject to change. The doctors have facts, but we have truth. And truth supersedes fact. But if we're not putting the truth in, the truth's not going to come out.
0: No.
1: We've got to spend that time meditating. So Jesus shows us the example. We don't spend time warring with the enemy over thoughts. And you know, for those who are listening today, I don't know if I put this illustration in this book or not, but you know, Pat, if I was to say to a room full of people, I want you to count to 10 silently, and we can do that right now, and those who are listening today, and then when I tell you, I want you to speak your name. So let's count to 10. Speak your name, Leslie. So what happens immediately? I quit counting to what, 10? I interrupt the thought that is in my mind by activating words in my mouth. And so often we need to quell or squelch, whatever the word is, but we need to stop the storm that is in our mind. How do we do that?
0: Those bad reports.
1: Yeah. Mm-hmm. Yeah, the bad report. Mm-hmm. You may go to bed, you know, in Mark 11, when it says, whatsoever things you desire when you pray, believe you receive them and you shall have them. But it says, whatsoever things you desire when you pray. But then it goes on in the passage to tell us that whatsoever things we say, three times the word say is spoken. I call it the 3-to-1 ratio. Three times more saying than praying.
0: Right.
1: Because if we're not aware, our praying is an asking. It's not a begging. I remember going to India and preaching all over India. Are you a believer? Are you a believer? Are you a beggar? Or are you a believer? Because in countries that have deep religious roots, we often spend our time begging rather than believing. And so what do I mean by that? Begging, you know, we have beggars all over Daytona anymore. I'm shocked the amount of beggars that we have everywhere. And, you know, I understand many of them have mental issues and they don't want to be in homes and they don't want to take their medications. And I understand that. And so I'm not trying to judge them. But as long as we're begging, asking, begging, we haven't received.
0: But we've already received from God.
1: Exactly. We come before Him and we ask Him, whatsoever things you desire when you pray, believe that you receive them.
0: And they're yours.
1: They're yours. So the first step is just to take it by faith. And then people say, oh, well, that's that, what, that old-fashioned name it, claim it, blab it, grab it. Oh, really? Well, Romans chapter 10 says what? It is through grace, or by faith through grace, that you are what? Saved. Did I get that backwards?
0: No.
1: And so God's grace makes everything available. And in Mark chapter 11, it says, the World translation says, doesn't say have faith. It says have the God kind of faith, or have the what? Faith of God. In other words, God has already imputed into us His quality and caliber of faith. That changes everything.
0: It does.
1: Because now we're simply rising up in that faith to agree with what grace has already provided. And when those two come into agreement, there is an event that happens that changes things. Now, it may not happen instantaneously. We may not see immediate results. So then what are we going to do? We're going to say what we're expecting. And we're going to thank God through our saying what we're expecting. And if you're listening to us today and you're believing God for healing in your body, come boldly before that throne of grace and ask Him for that healing. And as you ask Him for that healing, then simply begin to thank Him based on the promises of God.
0: Yes, He's already given it to us.
1: Yeah, He has given it to us. And, you know, it says He's taken He was beaten, He was bruised, He's taken our pains. You know, you might wake up in the morning with pain.
0: Too many of us are holding on to those pains.
1: Yeah.
0: And we need to let them go, because He wants us to be happy here.
1: Yeah, He
0: does. We're going to heaven to be, it's going to be beautiful, Kevin knows. But He wants us to have a good life here as we minister and tell others about the gospel.
1: And it's a decision.
0: Yes.
1: It's not, it's simply a quality decision. It's not, and you know, one of the stories I use in my book, talking about really the battlefield, taking care of the mind and taking captive our thoughts, the battlefield for your mind, and taking captive our thoughts. Kevin and I were in Cabo San Lucas many years ago on vacation. That's a story in itself. And I was in the pool and I was shooting some hoops. There was water basketball and I had the basketball. They had two or three balls and I was shooting hoops. This man approaches me in the pool and he says, "You played college ball." And I looked at him and he said, "I can tell that you practiced that shot thousands of times." And I thought, yeah, I have, you know, hours and hours and hours. And he looked at me and he says, "Well, I'm a former basketball coach." He said, "Hey," he said, "see those two young guys over there?" He said, "You want to take them on in a game?" Now, the funny thing was, you know, we weren't doing like a full court press or anything. We ended up playing horse, which is just a precision shot game. Some people know it, some don't. And so we began shooting, and we just annihilated those two young men. Because
0: we had been doing it.
1: Exactly. We had the habit of doing it. And so to whoever's listening today, you can change your world beginning today by creating a new habit today. Mm-hmm. I will take captive. I will not beg God. I will come to Him on His covenant promises.
0: And don't wait till the storm gets here.
1: Oh, I'm telling
0: Learn
1: you.
0: Learn it now.
1: Yeah.
0: Before. And then you know what to do. Am I right?
1: Is it? Yeah. Then you just react.
0: I'm just going so fast.
1: Oh, really? I don't even. How much time do we have?
0: Oh, 15 minutes. But it's like, it's like we just started.
1: I'm so sorry.
0: No, don't be sorry. No, don't be sorry at all. It's perfect.
1: But anyway, so those of you who are listening today, you know, we're here to tell you God has answers for you.
0: Amen.
1: And you can come boldly before that throne. And you can obtain. And He will give you the desires of your heart. And I always tell people this, you know, He will give you the desires of your heart. I always often tell people, I think He puts desire in our heart. And we respond to the desire that's in our heart.
0: I agree.
1: And I think part of the desire that's in our heart is the reality that the Holy Spirit says, listen, Jesus died for you 2,000 years ago on the cross. So it's right for you to desire healing.
0: Healing, yes.
1: Because He lives in you. He carries His promises with you. And He desires. Now, we want to be more aware of what's going on the inside of us than we are in the battle that's going on around us. And that's where, what are we doing? What are we focusing on? And where are we headed? And, you know, so let me go back to Jesus and the tree, if that's okay.
0: Mm-hmm,
1: is that all right?
0: Sure.
1: So if you remember, I spoke just a minute ago, Jesus spoke to that tree and He cursed it at the root and He went on His way. So you may have a tumor or cancer or something in your body. And we tell people this, that when you have cancer, at the core of cancer, there is a growth. And so we want to speak to the root of that growth.
0: Amen.
1: When the disciples and Jesus came back out of Jerusalem and they passed the tree, Peter was just absolutely, I would think if I had been there, he was beside himself. Look, Master, the tree you spoke to, it's completely withered. I'm paraphrasing.
0: Right.
1: It's withered up at the roots. Look at this. To Jesus, that's exactly what he expected.
0: Exactly.
1: And yet to them, they were astonished by what they had seen.
0: Because they hadn't been practicing it.
1: No, they were just learning mm-hmm. from the Master.
0: Mm-hmm.
1: And so, you know, if you're dealing with cancer, at the root of that cancer is a growth. Mm-hmm. And it's a cell. It's something, you know, they're learning more about cancer today. They're learning that it could be parasitical. They're learning that it could be fungus. They're learning that it could be a bacteria. They're learning so many things, and that the body literally comes in to wall it off and to protect the body from the cancer, from the core of the cancer, where the growth began,
0: mm-hmm.
1: if it's a tumor per se. And so we tell people to curse that cancer at the root. Many yeah. years ago, there was a young man, I think he went to the same church with us years ago, and this young man had cancer. Mm-hmm. They had diagnosed him with a tumor, I think, in his colon. And so the pastors asked us to come and pray with them, and we all four laid hands on this man, and we cursed that tumor at the root. And we were very clear to instruct him that as of right now, that tumor is dead, but it may take a while for it to die completely,
0: right.
1: physically. And so, and the doctors were pressuring him, you've got to get this out, you've got to get this out, you've got to get this out. A couple of weeks passed, and as they passed, he went back and they saw that the tumor had shrunk. So he was excited, but the doctor still pressured him. So they pressured him and he decided to go ahead and have the surgery. And when he went in for the surgery and they opened him up, that tumor had completely shriveled up and died. It was just a little dead kernel on the inside of his body.
0: Amen.
1: Now, the bad thing was this, and this is what I want our listeners to hear today, is that he yielded under the pressure of that voice that says, if you don't do it right now,
0: mm-hmm.
1: you could die. This is serious. We have to take care of it right now. And I'm not giving you medical advice. You do what's in your heart.
0: Right.
1: But when they cut him open, the tumor was located in such a place that he walked away with a colostomy bag. And his life was forever changed.
0: Mm-hmm.
1: And had he waited maybe just another week, he never would have had to do that. And so that's why we say, when you speak to the root, with mm-hmm. Jesus, it was instantaneous, but it's not always instantaneous.
0: Exactly, and we just got to hold on and believe, and it can turn it around. I want you to pray for someone today because it's going away. Her name is Lisa. I've been praying for her. She's a friend of Roger's. She's went through cancer, different kinds of cancer, and it's been gone and it's came back. And right now she texts me and she's been positive through it. She's a paralytic. She's in a hospice, not a hospice. She's in a therapy place living. They're teaching her how to live alone as a paralytic.
1: Paralyzed or paralytic?
0: Yeah. And so she's doing that. She's learning to do that. She said, I would like to have ministry. And she's still believing. Her name is Lisa. She's from Indiana. But I could see her being healed. She's went through it all. But she's still saying, okay. But she's going to be able to live on her own as a paralytic. Yeah.
1: Mm-hmm.
0: I don't know how, but they're
1: they'll
0: training
1: teach her. Yeah.
0: So pray for Lisa before we...
1: And the root of the paralysis, was it a cancer? Or?
0: I'm not sure where it was because I think she's had it all over. It was the liver. It was breast. It was a lot of places. And it's been healed and it's come back. And you know how.
1: Well, let's pray.
0: The devil does.
1: Lisa. And if you're out there today and you've dealt with cancer, then I'd like you to join in this prayer today as well. Father God, I pray for Lisa. Lord, she believes, God, and she's learning to walk again. I thank you, Father God, that strength flows into Lisa's body, that she is able to walk again, to do the things that must, or to do the things she must do. They're training her. Jesus. And we curse every bit of cancer that's in her body in the name of Jesus at the very root. And we command it to die, to leave her. And we say, you'll not come back again. You will not return again. This sickness shall not return again in Jesus' name. Thank you, Father God, for moving in her body. And Lord, thank you for those who are listening today that are dealing with cancer in their bodies. Father, I speak to any person, if you're listening to me and you have a tumor in your body in any location, I want you to put your hand on that tumor. And if you can't, just put your hand on your body right now. And in the name of Jesus, I curse that cancer at the root. I command it to wither up and die, just like the fig tree. The source of energy that's at the root of that sickness, I command you to go now from their bodies in the name of Jesus. Amen. Leave now in Jesus' name.
0: Praise God. Amen. Praise God. Amen. I'm gonna check with her and see what's going on. I feel like God wants to do something through her.
1: Amen.
0: Amen.
1: Amen. Amen.
0: Well, time's going, so whatever, anything you're wanting to add,
1: that be
0: what God's
1: okay, well,
0: doing
1: we're running
0: today.
1: Out of time. I cannot believe it went that quickly.
0: I can't either. It's like we just started.
1: Maybe I talked too much.
0: No. It was all good.
1: Well, let me finish with this.
0: Yes.
1: You know, we live in a society that's plagued with fear.
0: Mm-hmm.
1: And we began talking about the atmosphere that's around us. And so, you know, David is a wonderful illustration for us. Young David, he went into, you know, Saul had been king. I'm going to the giant. Mm-hmm. Do you remember the giant that David slew?
0: Goliath.
1: Goliath. And David, it's such an interesting story to me because, you know, when the Israelites would go out to fight, they could have 100,000 warriors. They could have 40,000 warriors. They could have 60,000 warriors. Let's say they had 100,000 warriors and they had 4 or 5 people living in a tent. There could have been 20,000 tents across the landscape behind the front lines, just sitting there. Every one of those soldiers with their weapons sheathed, sitting, resting on their laurels in fear of one giant and one voice. Let's say it's 100,000 men in fear of one giant and one voice. And in comes a young boy that's basically just sent to deliver food to his brothers.
0: Mm-hmm.
1: And he hears the voice of the giant taunting the armies of Israel. And David doesn't spend a moment conversing. He speaks directly to that giant, and he says, you may come at me with a javelin and a spear, but I come to you in the name of the Lord God of hosts. And folks, That word, the God of host, is Lord Sabaoth, which is God of the angel armies. And I don't have scripture and verse for this, but I'm just about convinced that if David could have thrown that stone at heaven, you know, mm-hmm. or thrown it so far off that there were so many angels, they would have picked up that stone and they would have possibly just driven that stone right into Goliath's forehead. Why? Well, because the angel armies are sent. The scripture tells us that they hearken, the angels hearken unto the voice of his word. Mm, amen, and so David's word was, you know, he was very clear. I come to you in the name of the God of angel armies. Not only that, I'm going to kill you and I'm going to take your head off, you know?
0: Right. And he did.
1: And he did. And then McKevin used to always say, and he picked up Goliath's head and he ran towards the army, you know, and when he did, everybody followed. And I think there's a new series that talks about that. But the power and the reality of what we have available to us. So it's not just capturing the thought, mm-hmm. and it's not just speaking to the tree, it's speaking to the root, but then it's recognizing that as we speak, we have angel armies on assignment to help us.
0: That's big.
1: That's real big. And we can start looking into the atmosphere around us. I'm not looking for angels.
0: No.
1: Jesus did say, though, that about the little children, these children, they're even their angels in heaven. They're angels in heaven, plural. Mm-hmm. So I can assume that each of us has at least
0: our own angels,
1: a couple of angels.
0: Yes, I heard read that in the book.
1: Yeah,
0: yes.
1: At least a couple of angels, and so they're here for our behalf.
0: Mm,
1: and so when you rise up and when you speak with that angelic knowledge. Speak knowing that you're not alone. God, if God be for us, who can be against us?
0: Our words are powerful.
1: They are so
0: in
1: powerful.
0: In the name of the Lord. Yes.
1: And they know that in the world.
0: Yes, I know.
1: They
0: I
1: know it. That's why they do things the way they do in the world with words.
0: Mm-hmm.
1: To deceive, mm-hmm. to trick, to torment, to overpower. That's why
0: they do. That's why the devil wants us to talk.
1: Oh, yeah.
0: He wants us to speak the verdict that we're getting that's evil, what the doctor said. We don't speak those things. We speak the word of the Lord, and we get healing.
1: And we do.
0: Yeah, so we could go on for another hour, couldn't we? What happened today? Praise God. Well, I know this has been so good. I had a whole list of people to pray for, but Lord, you take care of them. You know who they are. Praise God. Well, this has been so good, and your book was awesome. So you know where you get books, and this is something that you need to check on her website or mine, and I'll tell you where to get this. So you know where you get books at, and this is, well, it's not even very thick, but it is got the word in it. It's got your answer in it today.
1: It's simple.
0: Yes.
1: Very simple.
0: I read it through how she sent me, and I'm going to read it again and underline it and make it mine forever.
1: I did.
0: Yeah,
1: and
0: yeah,
1: I will.
0: Yeah, you write them, and then you go back and read them.
1: We write them first for ourselves.
0: Right, exactly.
1: And then for everybody else.
0: Wow. Well, Leslie, it was such an honor to have you. I love you every time you're here, and so we got to go, but it's thank you for being here. Thank you for what you've instilled into me and everyone that's listening today. And I just pray that God is going to take you wherever he created you in the beginning. He's got so much ahead.
1: Oh, I'm looking forward to it.
0: Well, we got to go, but thank you everyone for listening, and thank you, Leslie McNulty. Love you.
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Did you just hear that? 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

I remember right around the year 2012, I would go out and I would minister. Chandler was just talking about it. I would minister to people and I would watch them be healed, set free, and delivered. And I would go home for days in the dark, under the covers with the curtains closed. I was plagued by depression and rejection. And the main thing the enemy would try to tell me is that I was alone. He would say, yeah, you do all of that. And if you were to die today, they would find another Tasha. Let me tell you something. This is the testimony. I remember being in that dark room. I remember the curtains closed. It was so dark that my roommate, who was my cousin at the time, she came and she told me, Tasha, I can't take it. I got to move out. She left and went to one of our family members' house. Dark place. I was in that dark room crying in my bed. And the Lord came to me. He said, Tasha, get up and wash your face. Because I'm never alone, no. I got up. He said, for one thing, he said, you've been calling it the wrong thing. You're walking around saying you're depressed. This is rejection. Depression is a branch off of the root of rejection. So you've been cutting off branches, but tonight we're going to get to the root. He said, this is what I want you to say every single day. I want you to look yourself in the mirror and you say, I curse the spirit of rejection.

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1: Attention, everyone. Listen up and pay attention to this important message. I tried to speak to a homeless addict a while back about Jesus. Despite the fact that he was homeless, hopeless, and dying, he looked at me shaking his head and said, "Do I look like I need Jesus?" as he walked away. But the truth of the matter is, the only one who can save him is Jesus. Jesus is the only one who can help a man like that. Yet, he turned his back on our Savior. And Jesus is our Savior. 21 years ago, he saved me. I was a homeless, hopeless addict and alcoholic, just like that other guy. I was dying, living in the bushes, and had nowhere to turn. I was convinced that I was in a hopeless mess that there was no way out of, and that it would only get worse. Suicide, I figured, was the only way out. But God. Right then, at the very end, just before I died, he put the right people in my path that got me the help I needed and gave me a home. God restored my health, and God replaced everything the devil had ever stolen from me many times over. God did all that for me. He did all that for many of the friends I now have, and he will gladly do all of that for you too. It doesn't matter how bad you've become. It doesn't matter what you've done. The Bible says that God wishes that none of us should perish, but that we would all come to repentance. Which brings me back to the question the homeless guy asked me. Do I look like I need Jesus? The answer for everyone is always yes. Let me tell you why you need Jesus. Why we all need Jesus. So this is the bottom line. It's the situation that each and every one of us must deal with at some point in our lives. Eventually, we all will die. And when we die, we will go to one of two places, either heaven or hell. That's it. Nothing else exists. Those are the only two options. Hell is real and it's eternal. Eternal damnation. When Jesus was here, he talked more about hell than he did heaven. And the only way to avoid eternal damnation is to make Jesus Christ the Lord and Savior over your life. You see, God doesn't send people to hell. We send ourselves. We send ourselves simply by not accepting the free gift of salvation that Jesus is offering to us all. By simply asking Jesus to be your Lord and Savior, he will pick you up and clean you up. He will wipe the record clean and forgive you of every sin that you have ever committed. All of the old you will be gone, and Jesus will make you a new creation. That's what the Bible promises. The Bible says that if you will just believe that Jesus is who he said he was and ask him to be your Savior, you will become a new creation through Christ, and you will live out eternity in paradise. I don't know about you, but that sounds a whole lot better.

bad they've become. Our God is the way maker, and he can make a way out when there is no way. The Bible says that with Christ all things are possible. If you've had it with all of the mess and aggravation and the hassle of just trying to make it through another day alive, turn it all over to Jesus and let the Lamb of God who takes away the sins of the world make you a new creation. You may never get another opportunity like this one again. This may be the last chance that you will ever have to be saved by Jesus. Don't put it off until it's too late. Repeat this short prayer along with me now and receive the salvation of the Lord. Jesus, I make you my Lord and Savior. I believe that you died for me on the cross, and I believe that you resurrected 3 days later. Please forgive me of all my sins and make me a new creation. In Jesus' name, amen.

0: Did you just hear that? Yeah, that's the sound of electric guitars turned all the way up. 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

into a moment of reconsecration as we've just sang that he's given us a garment of praise for a spirit of heaviness. Now it's time to rededicate ourselves back to him. He's done so much. So I shout.

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Lord, this is the prayer from all of us, all of our hearts to you. All about you, every breath, every step, every moment, every day. We're desperate for it. 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

They say the holy water's watered down, and this town's lost its faith. Our colors will fade eventually, so if our time is running out, day after day, we'll make the mundane a masterpiece. Oh my, my, oh my, my love, I take one look at you, you're taking me

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At a concert. Guys, we're having church tonight. This is church. Maybe you're here tonight and you've never taken communion in your life. Maybe you made the decision to follow Christ and you've accepted Him into your heart tonight for the first time and made Him your personal Savior. Then this is your chance with the body of Christ to partake in this. And maybe you're like I was. Maybe somebody brought you here. I can't tell you how many Christian concerts my mom and dad took me to as a kid. And I was always on the fence because I thought, there's still a lot of fun stuff I want to do before I become a Christian. Well, let me just tell you this. I have a lot of fun, and I know I'm going to heaven. Amen. And I can promise you this. If you've asked God to come be your Savior tonight and live in your heart, this is going to be the best cracker and grape juice you've ever tried in your life. And so tonight, this piece of bread, it represents the body that was broken for each and every one of us. Take this and eat it and remember Him. The wine represents the blood that was shed for our sins. Take and drink. Let me just say this, if that was your first time tonight, welcome to the family. We love you guys. Thank you so much, Texas. Thanks for having us tonight. We're going to sing this part together. Just remember, nothing can separate what the good Lord brings together. If you know His love, raise your cup. Hallelujah, we remember. We're going to sing this right here.

to all creation. This is Randy, and welcome to Music for Your Soul with Loving Kindness. When I came to Jesus, I was a broken man. And if you're honest, that's probably how most of us come to Him. The beautiful thing is that Jesus specializes in restoring broken lives. When we cry out to Him, He meets us with grace, forgiveness, and a brand new beginning. And from that moment on, our lives begin to change. We don't just say, Hallelujah, we start living it. Let's worship Him together with our first song from Loving Kindness, Living Hallelujah, here on Music for Your Soul.

You just heard I'll Worship You by Loving Kindness, and wasn't that a great song? Once we follow Jesus, it gives us a joy that's indescribable. And as we follow Him day by day, we learn to see the blessings that He pours out on us, even when things get tough or difficult. He shines His blessing on us in rain or shine, and in all circumstances. This song is about how He blesses us through the ups and downs of life. Bless.

You just heard Every Day by Loving Kindness, and it reminds us that Jesus is with us at all times. Every single day, He is with us and helps us walk through this life with grace, compassion, and forgiveness. And when we do walk with Him, it can give us a longing like no other to be with Him forever. And it makes us long for Him to come quickly and to show us who we are in Him. This has Come Quickly by Loving Kindness from their second album, Reigning Glory. Come quick.

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Welcome into the Trinity Rock Hour. That was Promises from Mighty Sons of Thunder. You know, I've made a lot of promises in my life that I couldn't keep. Life happens, people change, things don't always work out the way we planned, but I've learned there's one promise I never have to worry about, and that's God's Word. He always keeps His promises. I may not understand His timing, I may not always understand what He's doing, but I trust Him a whole lot more today than I used to. I'm Randy, and I'm glad you're here. We've got a full hour of Jesus Rock ahead, so turn it up. Here's Redeemer from Mighty Sons of Thunder here on the Trinity Rock Hour, where Jesus Rock lives.

You know, when I was younger, I always thought God was mad at me. I figured after all the mistakes I'd made, there was no way he'd want anything to do with me. I was wrong. The more I got to know Jesus, the more I understood the Father's heart. He wasn't trying to push me away. He was trying to bring me home, and he sent Jesus for me to follow. That's a pretty amazing thought when you stop and think about it. Here's He's the Father from Mighty Sons of Thunder here on the Trinity Rock.

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You can listen on demand and keep the music going anytime. All right, let's get back to it. I love this next song. Have you had enough of this world? Are you ready for Jesus? Turn it up. Here's Journey with Jesus from Mighty Sons of Thunder here on the Trinity Rock Hour, where Jesus Rock lives.

You know, one thing I've learned, whatever has my attention usually has my heart. If I'm focused on all the problems around me, that's all I can see. But when I put my mind back on Jesus, something changes. The problems don't always disappear, but they don't seem nearly as big. Maybe that's where you are today. We're heading into the final stretch, so stay with me as we keep our focus on Him. Here's Mind on You from Mighty Sons of Thunder here on the

0: And that was He'll Bring You Home from Mighty Sons of Thunder. And that's going to bring us to the end of another Trinity Rock Hour. You know, I don't know what your story is or where you are in life right now. Maybe you've been walking with Jesus for years. Maybe you're just beginning the journey. Or maybe you've wandered farther than you ever thought you would. Here's what I believe. Jesus never stops calling us back. He's patient, He's faithful, and no matter how far you've gone, He's ready to welcome you home. And don't ever let anyone tell you you've gone too far or made too many mistakes for God to forgive you. I know what it's like to look back at your life and wish you could change things. The good news is, Jesus isn't asking you to rewrite your past. He's asking you to walk with Him today. 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Thanks for spending this hour with me. I'm Randy. Until next time, keep your eyes on Jesus. 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

Welcome into the Trinity Rock Hour. That was I Lift You Up from Mighty Sons of Thunder. You know, there was a time in my life when I spent a whole lot of energy lifting up everything except Jesus. Work, money, my own plans. I thought if I could just get enough of those things, life would finally make sense. Then I found out something I'll never forget. When you lift Jesus up, He has a way of putting everything else in its proper place. I'm still learning. I don't have it all figured out. I'm Randy, and I'm glad you're here. We've got a full hour of Jesus Rock ahead, so turn it up. Here's God Almighty.

You know, I used to think redemption was for other people, the people who had it all together, the people who deserved a second chance. Then I realized none of us deserve it. That's what makes grace so amazing. Jesus didn't redeem me because I earned it. He redeemed me because he loves me. I'll never get over that. Here's Redeemer from Mighty Sons of Thunder. 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

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You know, one of the reasons I love doing this show is because I know somebody out there needs to hear these songs today. Maybe that's you. 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
1: You know, it's amazing how fast life can distract you. One minute you've got your eyes on Jesus, the next minute you're worried about work, bills, family, or something somebody said to you. It happens to me too. That's why I have to keep bringing my mind back to Him, because every time I do, I find a little more peace than I had before. Maybe that's where you need to be today. 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

0: And that was Love Song from Mighty Sons of Thunder. 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